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8: A cold front is over in the Midwestern states, and that'll be moving our way with some rain and thunderstorms coming up over the next few days. For the overnight hours, just some clouds. We'll be in the mid-60s, and then we should get some sunshine on Thursday. A chance of a shower or thunderstorm, though. We're looking at low 80s. Might be a little bit breezy. Scattered showers around on Thursday night. Lows in the 60s, and then a really good chance of rain coming up on Friday. I'm meteorologist Steve Hamilton from the Cole Chevy Body Shop Weather Center.

1063, 1077 Kicks Country. So what is the number one beer in America? Apparently it's the one with the least flavor. We'll talk about that coming up in less than 15 minutes. Florida Georgia Line and Luke Bryan. It's on Kicks Country.

0: It won't be long on 106.3, 107.7 Kicks Country. So what is the number one beer in America? Well, according to a new report, the most popular beer, Michelob Ultra. Yeah, also on the list, it's Budweiser, Guinness, and Busch Light. Now, the least popular beer, Milwaukee's Best Ice. So, there you go. If you're thinking of grabbing a cold one, the whole, I guess, small batch beer or whatever you want to call it, the craft beer movement is reversing that trend. Interesting. Coming up, Lauren Elena and Chase Matthew, next on 106.3, 107.7 Kicks Country.
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My name is CJ Cruz, got Ella Langley and music from Taylor Swift in minutes. 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
6: Kicks Country Weather.
7: A cold front is over in the Midwestern states, and that'll be moving our way with some rain and thunderstorms coming up over the next few days. For the overnight hours, just some clouds. We'll be in the mid-60s, and then we should get some sunshine on Thursday. A chance of a shower or thunderstorm, though. We're looking at low 80s. Might be a little bit breezy. Scattered showers around on Thursday night. Lows in the 60s, and then a really good chance of rain coming up on Friday. I'm meteorologist Steve Hamilton from the Cole Chevy Body Shop Weather Center.

was a clue. Start your day tomorrow morning with the Bobby Bone Show. They're here starting at 6 a.m. You don't want to miss a minute of the fun with Bobby and the gang right here. It's the Bobby Bone Show on Kix Country. This is Scotty McCreary.

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My name is CJ Cruz. Going to hear from Cody Johnson and Ella Langley coming up in minutes. 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

season. I didn't really know there was a season, but I'll explain coming up in less than 15 minutes. Chase Matthew now, Kicks Country. The

0: John Morgan, kid myself on 106.3, 107.7 Kicks Country. So we just celebrated Labor Day this week, Ryan. Well, get this. Did you know that Labor Day is the unofficial end of hot dog season? Yeah, according to the National Hot Dog and Sausage Council, they say that between Memorial Day and Labor Day, Americans eat 7 billion hot dogs. The numbers dramatically decrease after Labor Day. Did not know that. That's a lot of hot dogs, by the way. Chris Stapleton next on 106.3, 107.7 Kicks Country.
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1067 Kicks Country, just after 11 o'clock. You are hanging out with CJ Cruz this hour, Kenny Chesney, and Dylan Marlowe. But first, Ella Langley and Be Her on Kicks Country.

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0: 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I'm meteorologist Steve Hamilton from the Cole Chevy Body Shop Weather Center.
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mid-60s, and then we should get some sunshine on Thursday. A chance of a shower or thunderstorm, though. We're looking at low 80s, might be a little bit breezy. Scattered showers around on Thursday night, lows in the 60s, and then a really good chance of rain coming up on Friday. I'm meteorologist Steve Hamilton from the Cole Chevy Body Shop Weather Center.

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0: A cold front is over in the Midwestern states, and that'll be moving our way with some rain and thunderstorms coming up over the next few days. For the overnight hours, just some clouds will be in the mid-60s, and then we should get some sunshine on Thursday. A chance of a shower or thunderstorm, though. We're looking at low 80s, might be a little bit breezy. Scattered showers around on Thursday night, lows in the 60s, and then a really good chance of rain coming up on Friday. I'm meteorologist Steve Hamilton from the Cole Chevy Body Shop Weather Center.
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4: A cold front is over in the Midwestern states, and that'll be moving our way with some rain and thunderstorms coming up over the next few days. For the overnight hours, just some clouds will be in the mid-60s, and then we should get some sunshine on Thursday. A chance of a shower or thunderstorm, though. We're looking at low 80s, might be a little bit breezy. Scattered showers around on Thursday night, lows in 60s, and then a really good chance of rain coming up on Friday. I'm meteorologist Steve Hamilton from the Cole Chevy Body Shop Weather Center.

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5: A cold front is over in the Midwestern states, and that'll be moving our way with some rain and thunderstorms coming up over the next few days. For the overnight hours, just some clouds will be in the mid-60s, and then we should get some sunshine on Thursday. A chance of a shower or thunderstorm, though. We're looking at low 80s, might be a little bit breezy. Scattered showers around on Thursday night, lows in the 60s, and then a really good chance of rain coming up on Friday. I'm meteorologist Steve Hamilton from the Cole Chevy Body Shop Weather Center.
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3: A cold front is over in the Midwestern states, and that'll be moving our way with some rain and thunderstorms coming up over the next few days. For the overnight hours, just some clouds will be in the mid-60s, and then we should get some sunshine on Thursday. A chance of a shower or thunderstorm, though. We're looking at low 80s, might be a little bit breezy. Scattered showers around on Thursday night, lows in the 60s, and then a really good chance of rain coming up on Friday. I'm meteorologist Steve Hamilton from the Cole Chevy Body Shop Weather Center.
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She was storming through the house that day, and I could tell she was leaving. And I thought, oh, she'll be back, till she turned around and pointed at the wall and said,

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0: 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Morning, studio.
1: Morning.
0: Okay, we got a caller on. Going to play a little game, see how much he knows about the Bobby Bones show. So we have that coming up. Also, I offered somebody $5,000 to do something. I don't think it's trivial, but I think we need to debate if he's going to do it or not. So we'll get to that. I was offended by something said about me on Instagram. We will get to that. So I do think we have a pretty good show today. 8 out of 10, for sure. Let's get started now. Bobby Bones Show. Hey, the Bobby Bones Show. And now, Kane Brown and Marshmello. Here is Miles on It. New truck.

0: Okay, let's get this caller on. This is Oscar in Oceanside, California. Oscar.
1: Hey, Bobby.
0: Do you live near the water?
1: About like 10 minutes or so, not that far.
0: Did you grow up there?
1: No, I'm originally from New Jersey. I'm just stationed out here right now.
0: So you're stationed in Oceanside. Can you tell me what you do?
1: I'm a hospital corpsman, so I attend to the Marines out here in Camp Pendleton, just medical-wise, stuff like that.
0: You know what doctors do for babies that I think is pretty cool? Is that, so we have to do a thing with our 5-month-old whenever we, like, put lotion on her face, where we have to, because she hates it, where we go, boop, boop, we poke her everywhere on her body, boop, boop, boop, boop, boop, and we have lotion on her other finger, so then when we do the poke with the boop, boop, that lotion hits the face,
2: ooh.
0: Then we keep boop, boop, boop, boop, and she thinks it's funny, and then by the time she realizes, oh, we just tricked her, we got the lotion on her face, right? So we're boop, boop, boop, booping. So on TikTok, doctors do that with shots. The baby sometimes doesn't even realize it.
3: Oh.
0: Because they're getting boop, boop so much. Do you ever do boop, boop, Oscar?
1: Yeah, I do boop, boop, trying to get some farts and burps out of him.
0: Oh, no, no. I mean with your needles with the soldiers. Yeah.
3: Oh,
1: No, I don't know if they really like the boop,
0: no,
1: boop.
0: Oh, yeah.
2: Boop, boop with the soldier.
0: You have a baby, Oscar?
1: Yes, I do. Baby Jack.
0: How old?
1: He's a month old now.
0: Oh, my goodness.
1: He's hanging out in bed right now with me.
0: That's so cool.
2: Brand new.
0: Wow. Okay. Well, let's play a little game, Oscar. I don't know how you're going to do with this, but it's a little Bobby Bone Show trivia. I think it should be pretty easy, but let's see if you get any of these five, okay?
1: Okay.
0: All right. Let's see. We got Oscar here, California. Oscar, can you give me the name of any one of my two dogs?
1: Whatchamacallit? Stella. Eller.
0: You know, he almost combined both of them.
2: Yeah, he did.
0: Because one is Stanley and one is Eller.
2: Stellar.
3: Yeah. Not Eller.
0: So Eller is correct. That is one. Give the guy 1 point.
2: Good job.
0: What show member is known for doing the morning corny?
1: Amy.
0: That's correct. Oh, here's a level two. What is Amy's son's name?
3: Oof.
1: Stevenson.
0: Okay, we got a player.
3: Wow. Good job, man.
2: Dude.
0: We got a player. What singing competition show was I on for 4 seasons as the official mentor?
1: American Idol.
0: Good. Okay, this guy knows his game here. Hey, he knows ball. When it comes to Bobby Bone Show, he knows ball. Okay, let's go level three, a little harder. What college did Lunchbox attend?
1: Texas A&M?
0: No.
1: Or somewhere in Texas.
0: Close. Oh, Amy went to Texas A&M.
4: Oh,
0: Lunchbox went to UTSA, San Antonio.
4: Yeah, Roadrunners.
0: Okay.
4: Beep, beep.
0: Eddie used to work as what job before he joined this show?
1: He used to film for the news.
0: That's right.
3: Let's go.
0: TV news, shooter, producer.
2: That's right.
0: Okay. Okay, this is no Super Bowl. I don't think he gets this, but let's see. What was the name of the movie I was in 2009 with Vanessa Hudgens and Lisa Kudrow?

0: Can I phone in Lunchbox or Eddie?
1: No, they will for sure know
2: it. Yeah, I know it.
1: Yeah. If you don't know it, that's okay. You haven't missed any yet.
0: No, I don't know that one.
1: Okay. The movie was Lord of the Rings.
2: All three of us.
1: It's a movie called Band Slam. Okay. Two other questions. What late-night talk show host is my professional idol and hero, and I've never met him?
0: What's his name? He actually came to visit us when I was at Walter Reed. White hair, big beard now on Netflix.
1: Yeah, that's right.
2: Let's go, baby. Come on.
0: What's his name?
1: Stellar.
0: He had a talk show host.
1: Yeah. You're close enough. It's David Letterman.
0: David Letterman, yeah.
1: Or Stellar.
2: Because he knew who it was.
3: Yes.
2: Just didn't have the name.
1: Yeah. Okay. I think he did good. I think he went.
2: Awesome.
1: Oscar, so I have a really good prize for you, but I don't know if you can use it if you're stationed on a base there. Let me read you the prize, and then also I may just give you some money. I may just Venmo you some money. 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Now, with you living on base, I'm going to give you that anyway. Somebody can use it in your family or life. But then I'll just Venmo you $100.
0: Oh, my God. This is so unexpected. I just woke up from a nap.
1: Yeah, there you go.
2: Look at that.
1: There you go. Can I put you on hold and you give Abby? Do you have a Venmo?
0: No. Okay. I think my wife, though, she's right next to you right now.
1: Or Cash App. You have Cash App?
0: I just have Davey Federal. I'm not really... Usually when I let people, like, when I pay for stuff, I'm just like, hey, you just buy me something back. I don't really ever expect you guys to ever pay me
1: you
0: back.
1: You just barter with people? Really...
2: Interesting. Old days.
1: Yeah. He's 1700s. Okay, I'm sending him three pelts.
3: Have him ask.
2: Four on exchange.
1: Yes. Ask your wife if she has a Venmo.
0: Do you have a Venmo? She has a Venmo.
1: Okay. Then I'm going to put you on hold, and Abby's going to get your Venmo, and I'm going to Venmo you $100, and then we're going to make sure you get this $500 gift card to AirTasker, okay?
0: God, thank you so much, Bobby.
1: Hey, you're awesome, man. I didn't know what we were dealing with this morning. You're awesome, and thank you for listening. And
3: congrats on the baby.
1: Oh, my goodness. Congrats on the one-month-old.
2: And the nap. That sounds and really nap. Cool.
1: That's
0: you got a nap when you can.
1: That's great. I'm thinking about it. It gives me chills 1 month, not knowing. I think it's awesome, but I get it. When people, after it's done and they go, you know, I'm not going to tell you how hard it is. I'm just going to let you do it. It's hard.
2: Yeah.
1: It's awesome. It's hard.
4: Coming up.
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1: Guy got a birthday gift. Ended up being worth $1 million. Had no idea. It's crazy. Also, I do want to talk a little bit more about that. There was a murder in our building. And now Scuba, our producer, thinks he's possessed. So we'll get to that. We got a lot coming up.
5: Let's go. Get your bones on. 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
6: Oh, that's where your mind goes? To the person who gave him the gift?
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8: 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Who cares about a little piece? You could add $1 million. You're the one that bought the ticket.
9: But you only bought the ticket to gift to them.
6: You may not buy tickets for yourself. You just thought it'd be a fun gift, right?
8: Yeah, fun gift. 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
9: I would.
6: Are you supposed to? No, but let's play it out. Eddie, you give me a ticket. Oh, it's $1 million. Wow, this is crazy. And I look at you and you're like,
10: waiting.
6: After taxes, I'm going to have like roughly $700,000, right?
8: Oh my gosh.
6: I'd probably give you $25,000.
10: I would like that.
9: Oh, wow. Okay, I was thinking $100,000.
8: Whoa.
9: Good for you.
6: So I'm a worse person. Dude. No, not good for me. You made me sound worse.
9: I mean, good for me. I was thinking you give $100,000.
8: $100,000?
10: That's a lot of money.
9: You wouldn't have.
6: You know what?
9: This is hundreds of thousands that you wouldn't have if the person wouldn't have gifted it to you.
10: Don't even say it. It's hypothetical. Don't even say it.
6: Oh, my. You know what? Screw it. I give you all of it. I just give you all of it.
9: Good for you.
6: Thank you. Yeah. Thank you. Thank you. A birthday gift from a friend was a $1 million surprise for an Illinois man who thought it was $1,000 when he hit. He's like, oh, my God, I want $1,000. Because that's how I would be. If I won $1,000, I would go, oh my God, I won $1,000. So they went to the center, still not knowing that they won. But if you went over a certain amount, you have to go to the office.
8: Ugh.
6: So they go to the office to get their $1,000. And they said, no, you won $1 million.
8: How do you not double check that before you go to the office? I mean,
9: yeah, how do you miss all those zeros?

0: Well, no. Yeah. I don't know for sure that it was a scratch-off. A lottery ticket, I think, was he bought him the numbers.
1: Interesting. Got it.
0: Yeah. So he thought he won, and then he matched all six, and then another extra number. I don't know. It's some lotto million drawing. But, yeah, he's going to go new car, golf cart, family cruise for the 40th anniversary. $1 million
2: wow.
0: from a friend. You have to do something nice for the friend at the least.
2: Like dinner.
0: Like me, I'd give you all of it. But this... Well, Amy shamed me when I only said $25,000.
1: Shame.
0: Amy was like, I expected so much of you in this hypothetical situation.
1: I think you would do more.
0: I think I would too. But when I say that, people roll their eyes at me.
1: Well, I said it
0: not even
1: you.
0: In this room, but just listeners will go like, you wouldn't. You
1: no,
0: say,
1: no, I can vouch for you. I know you would.
0: Thank you.
2: I would hope that you do $100,000. That'd be nice.
0: No, but I would make you think it was $25,000.
2: Okay. And then give me the $100,000?
0: And then I'd give you the rest of it.
2: Oh. All of it.
0: You know what? Then I'd give you more than the rest.
1: As long as you're grateful.

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1: So, if you talk to your doctor through any sort of portal, and a lot of people on the show here do, we do, I can tell you what to say that gets you through quicker. So, there's that. Number two, Scuba Steve thinks he's possessed. It's a weird story. 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
5: You guys have to talk to your doctor through a portal at all?
7: Oh, I just it's the most annoying thing in the world.
8: I think it's amazing.
9: Yeah, I like it. I was able to ask my son's pediatrician. His cross-country coach wanted to put him on iron and some other supplement. And I just threw the portal. And she replied back so quickly. She's like, yeah, that sounds good to me. And I'm like, wow, we didn't even have to like go in to the doctor.
8: It's amazing.
5: What do you think about it, Lunchbox?
7: It's annoying because it says, it could take up to 2 days for a response. So when you have a question, don't worry about getting health advice for a couple days. It's really annoying.
8: Oh, I never have waited 2 weeks. It's always within,
10: it's pretty quick,
8: an hour to longest 5 hours.
9: Yeah.
7: Oh, you guys must have the best doctors in the world.
8: Yeah. No, sometimes it could be anybody that responds. And the whole,
10: you're right. It could be another nurse or something.
8: Yeah. So they analyzed almost 4 million medical advice requests sent through portals. And what you can say to get your doctor to actually respond, just a word,
10: help.
8: No.
7: Use
8: their name.
9: Oh.
8: If you greeted your doctor by their last name, Dr. Garcia.
10: Yeah. Yes.
8: You got a response almost 40% more.
9: Wow.
10: Because you're showing them respect.
8: Or
9: they feel seen.
8: Or they feel it's specifically for them.
9: Oh, and it feels personal.
8: Yeah.
9: Okay.
10: You wouldn't feel like, I mean, doctor, you've gone through all this school, you want to be respected, and then somebody's like, hey, I have a headache. What do I do?
9: Hey.
10: You know, you don't like that.
8: Even in the portal.
10: Right. Yeah.
8: So that's what it says. So just a little tip here. FYI, use the doctor's name. You get a response so many more times. That was from the New York Post.
1: Bones.
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6: Bobby asked Brett Eldridge what he would do if he ever won the lottery.
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county lines, closing in on me. I see them everywhere together, and it's hitting a little too close to home. She's so far gone, she didn't go far. She

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2: Tell me something good.
3: There are 200 first responders from New York that are participating in a ride called the Ride for Resilience. They're riding 343 miles from Boston to Ground Zero to honor the 343 FDNY people that passed away in 9/11.
4: Wow. Anyway, when you guys went to New York, did you take your kid to that?
5: He didn't really want to see the whole memorial thing because I was like, man, we really need to check that out. But we saw the new building, kind of went by the area, but he had a few questions and then kind of moved on.
4: He's also way young.
5: Yeah, he's 13.
4: Like, yeah, to know or to have experienced it like we did.
5: Yeah, I think the thing that really got him, though, I was telling him, like, when that happened, you know, people didn't really know what was happening, so they weren't really trying to get it too far away from it. But when the first building fell, like, people couldn't breathe. All that debris came up. People were trying to get into businesses and stuff like that. So when I told him all that, it kind of hit him like, wow, this is way bigger than I thought it was.
4: Did you go to it?
6: Yes, I've been.
4: Did we go together?
6: I don't know. I don't remember who I went with, but I've definitely gone.
4: Me too.
6: Yeah.
4: So and I don't remember either. What if we don't remember together?
5: You guys went to the memorial?
6: The actual memorial?
5: Mm-hmm. Man, I went.
4: Possibly together. We don't know.
6: Well, we used to go to New York all the time for work, but.
5: The first time I went to New York was, I mean, the February after 9/11. So I saw the hole in the ground and trucks moving stuff still. Like,
4: wow.
5: I saw all that.
4: Well, it was crazy. Well, all of it. But looking back, I mean, they shut down all flights for days. If you were somewhere, you were just stuck in a different city.
6: Mm-hmm.
4: You didn't get out.
7: That's wild.
4: Yeah. You didn't get
6: home. I mean, even being on a college campus, like everything was like air was shut down, but we were shut down. Like there was no classes. I can't remember how long it lasted, but it was like everybody just felt like they could be the next target.
5: Yeah.
4: You're right. Because, you know, talking about didn't know. Nobody knew.
6: Nobody
4: That's
6: knew.
4: A great point. If it was going to be
5: nobody.
6: A university, like wherever. Yeah. So everything was just locked down.
3: Yeah. And you know what's cool? This is put on by the Friends of the Firefighters and Live Strong.
4: Oh, that's the whole thing?
3: That's what I said.
5: Wow. The Lance Armstrong Foundation.
4: I thought once Lance was bad.
3: Yeah, I thought it went away. Like, I thought it would be
6: no,
3: like, good
6: No, I
3: for
6: think
3: them.
6: I'm sure there's a whole board and it's bigger than that. Like, it was such a movement.
4: Yeah, but it was him and he's like, not good.
6: Yeah, but they probably like
4: that's
6: just
4: good.
6: Scooted
4: I'm glad.
6: Him out.
4: No, I'm glad.
3: Yeah,
4: that's
3: yeah it's
4: good.
3: Awesome. But it was built off lies.
4: It was built.
3: Like, that's crazy. Hey,
4: yeah.
3: Isn't that
4: yeah.
3: It
6: was
3: built,
6: still was able to do a lot of good.
5: Yeah, yeah, but absolutely. The foundation did, yeah, good stuff.
4: Yeah, yeah. What are they, riding bikes?
3: Yeah, they're riding bikes.
4: Hey, that's cool. Good
3: 343 miles.
6: Don't you think cycle bikes because Live Strong?
5: Yeah, yeah.
4: But he didn't say that at the beginning.
6: Oh, you
4: that's
6: thought motorcycles?
4: Well, when he just said ride, I don't know. It could have been anything. Tricycles, horses.
3: Yeah, it could have been motorcycles.
4: Yeah, but then when he said Live Strong, I said bikes.
6: Got it.
4: Yeah. Don't be hating.
6: Sorry.
4: What's wrong with you?
6: That was a little aggressive. I'm sorry.
4: All right. That's what it's all about.
0: That was Tell Me Something Good.

0: story comes to us from Oklahoma. A mom and dad really wanted to go play some pickleball. They hadn't played pickleball in a couple days. But they have an 8-year-old, 5-year-old, and 1-year-old, and no babysitter. Like, how can we do this? You know what, kids? Here's an iPad. We're going to leave you at home. If anything happens, you call 911. We're going to go play pickleball.
1: Eight's too young.
2: Huh? No, it's too young. And it sounds tempting, but you can't do that.
1: But 8's too young, right?
2: Yes.
1: To be the oldest?
0: Correct. So they left, and one of the kids accidentally hit the emergency button on the iPad, and then when they answered, they hung up. So police responded to the residents. They're like, well, where are your parents? And they said, oh, they're playing pickleball.
1: Okay, we have a 5-month-old, so I don't really know the intelligence of an 8-year-old. How bad is this on a scale of 1 to 10? 10 meaning the worst, like a neglect. Leaving an 8-year-old with the ages were 1...
0: And 5.
2: Yeah, the 1-year-old is the scale.
0: Yeah, because I don't know if an 8-year-old knows how to properly care correct. For a 1-year-old.
1: Scale it, though.
0: 7.
1: You?
2: 8.
1: Okay, so it's severe.
2: I think because of the 1-year-old, like, yeah, I mean, you got to have... real supervision with a 1-year-old.
1: Because you really can't leave an 8-year-old by themselves.
3: An 8-year-old.
2: Yeah. Okay. Okay. Yeah. Okay with that.
3: But leaving an 8-year-old in charge.
1: I'm sorry. God dang, I don't know. I don't. That's why I'm asking.
3: Well, in charge of 2 other young children is that's problematic. Where it's bad. Right.
1: Okay.
0: And then during the investigation, they found out the parents do this quite often.
2: Pickleball?
0: Leave the kids at home while they go play pickleball.
2: Yeah.
1: Maybe the 8-year-old's proved himself.
3: Yeah, that's what I mean.
2: He graduated to that.
1: Okay.
0: I'm Lunchbox. That's your Bonehead Story of the Day.
4: Come on. 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
1: Hey, so we had a murder in our building, which is crazy. This happened Monday, Labor Day. Scuba Steve saw the body, and we were so... just blown away by just the act of that happening here that we kind of passed over the fact that Scuba now thinks he's possessed. Scuba Steve is our executive producer, and Scuba thinks that since he was above where the guy was shot, that his body went into his body.
3: Oh my gosh.
2: Right.
1: And
2: right.
1: I am not kidding. This is not a joke in that he believes it. Scuba, true or false?
6: Yeah, my energy is very different from, I'm sure seeing a dead body doesn't help with any of this. And even when I left work yesterday, it was the first time in my entire life I've been afraid to leave somewhere, especially my place of work. Like, I booked it to my car and got the hell out of here.
2: Did you park somewhere different this morning?
6: Yeah, I don't park on P5 anymore.
2: I saw his truck somewhere else.
3: He parks on my floor now.
0: That's being irrational.
6: No, it's not.
0: Parking your car in a different spot?
3: No, I wouldn't want to go back to where I saw a dead body.
1: I think trauma that affects people in a lot of ways, and I don't think trauma and being rational have a great relationship.
3: Correct.
1: Scuba Steve, do you think that his spirit, the guy that was killed, is in you?
6: I don't know if at this moment, but I don't know. I felt like for a moment there, because I had that same thing happen to me in San Francisco where something entered me and I felt this overwhelming sadness for absolutely no reason. You're laughing at their lunchbox. You're the guy with the whole stupid closet story you tell every 6 months.
1: Yeah, he's still in the closet. Yeah. Go ahead. So again, if you're new to the show, Scuba believes with his whole heart that he had another ghost go inside of him for a while. Tell that story.
6: So it was in San Francisco, and I lived in Nob Hill, which is where the Great Fire and the earthquake happened in the early 1900s.

0: my building was part of that. And there was allegedly a lot of spirits that were in that area where I lived. And one day I was going to work super early in the morning, like 3 o'clock in the morning. And I was having a great day. I was excited. It was a normal day. I loved what I did. And I got my car. And as I was walking to it, I felt this weird, overwhelming amount of sadness come over my body. And I'm in the car. But I'm happy, but then I'm not. And then I'm driving to work, and I'm like crying. Tears are coming out of my eyes. And I don't feel like myself. It was the weirdest feeling ever, and I couldn't shake it, and I was trying to figure out, why do I feel this way? And the moment I got to work, I opened up the car door, and it was like this, like burst of energy come off my body, and then it was almost like, dramatically, like the tears went away, everything was fine, and my life was back to normal. And I'm like, was I a vessel for this spirit to leave that place that it could not leave for 100 years, and then finally got the chance to?
1: So I wonder if your body's naturally a vessel, and the guy that was murdered here vesseled you.
2: Oh, because he's been a vessel before. It recognizes.
1: Maybe so.
0: Yeah, and with Native American roots, I don't have something to do with that. You know, okay. Being closer
3: now
0: to
3: he's
0: the land.
3: Native American.
1: Okay, so where are you today?
0: Now he's Native American. Shut the hell up. Where am I at today?
1: Yeah.
0: I mean, I'm still. It's a weird feeling to have. Like I said, I left work yesterday afraid. And you hear the gunshots in my head, and whenever I close my eyes, I see a dead body. So mentally, I'm a little bit messed up. I don't honestly want to be here right now, but I am. I have a job. I have to suck it up and do it.
1: Did see a dead body, guys.
3: He saw the dead body.
2: No, I know, and that's what I feel terrible about.
3: Yes,
2: but here's he talks about being a vessel.
3: Here's the deal.
1: What?
3: So yesterday I was doing a murder tour with some people around the building.
1: Stop calling it a murder tour.
0: Stop that, dude.
3: I was just showing people kind of where the whole thing
0: happened.
3: It was
0: just me and you and Ray rolled up. That was it. It was some people.
3: And so Scuba's like, it's crazy because this happened right above my studio, right below my studio. And I go, Scooby, your studio's on the other side of the building, dude. Like, you're not even close to where this happened.
0: It was right around the corner.
3: And then we figured out, oh, yeah, it was definitely down the way.
1: Okay, so Scuba, I feel bad for you. And if you need to have some time to go talk to a therapist or just get your mind right, you always have it. You know our rule, if you don't feel good, you don't have to come in.
3: A therapist or like a medium?
1: Whatever he needs, dude.
3: Okay.
1: Do we need to bring somebody in and do the Ouija board?
3: I mean...
0: No. No, I'm not into that.
1: Eddie also thinks
2: he's not into that. He's not into that.
0: It's a board game. It's silly. I'm not doing something like that.
3: This is silly.
1: Eddie also thinks he should be in forensics.
3: Guys, I'm telling you, when I was doing this tour,
4: because
3: Scuba was just showing me, like, yeah, this is where I saw the body. And then I started looking around, like, guys, there must be bullet holes. I found, like, how many bullet holes, guys? 10 bullet holes. We ended up finding gun shells. Bullets, actual bullets. I found all these things that the cops missed.
2: Wait, shouldn't the shells have been collected?
4: Great question.
3: I could take it to you, right? I took pictures of them and everything.
1: It's just so crazy. There was a murder in our building.
3: Crazy.
1: It's so crazy. So when you're saying this, I still have to go. There was a murder right next to us in our building. It's weird though, that you found bullets.
2: Yeah, but there's casings. Like, you would think everything would have been
1: shells.
2: Collected.
3: So I would think, you would take all that into evidence. I mean, guys, there are cars still parked there with bullet holes in them.
1: No way.
3: I'm telling you.
1: Okay, I need to go on the murder tour.
3: I will take you today as soon as we're done.
2: I do not want to derail at all, but every time Eddie says bullets, it's funny to me.
3: Amy, English is my second language.
2: That's not what I'm making fun of. It's cute.
4: Did you contact the cops and say, hey, man, there's more bullets?
3: That's another thing. I saw in the news story that Crime Stoppers is offering $5,000 for a reward to find these people.
1: How many cars have bullet holes in them?
3: Now you're being rude.
1: What?
3: I would say two.
1: Really?
2: And yes. they probably can't leave.
3: No, one of them left.
2: Oh.
3: Because I was doing one tour, and then when I came upstairs to do some work.
1: Why are you doing multiple tours?
3: Because people want to see this stuff. Yeah, and I'm like, I know exactly where it is.
1: Well, I would want to see it.
3: That's what I'm saying.
1: I can't believe you're the tour leader of...
3: What time do you want to do the tour today?

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1: Somebody commented some mean stuff about me on Instagram, and they were right. And I saw it, and I know they were right. And that's a rare thing, and I just accept it for what it is. But I'm going to tell you what they said coming up next.
2: The Bobby Bones Show. Come on.
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4: Someone on Instagram commented on the vacation pictures that I had posted in a video, and it hurt my feelings, but they were right.
3: Uh-oh.
4: And that rarely happens. So I posted on our vacation, my wife, her parents, our baby, we went to East Tennessee, and I was on a zip line, and they were like, dude, your arms are so small. And I looked, he was right. Since I had ankle surgery, and since we had the baby, I've neglected the gym. And not only I've been going a couple times a week, but because I know I can't work out as much because of all the time I have to spend with the baby, I have been conscious about my eating. And so I don't overeat. I don't eat much sugar. Probably 70. I'm not in an unhealthy way, but I just make sure since I can't burn it off, don't eat a whole lot. And so I looked at my arms and I was humiliated.
5: To go look now.
4: I'll pull it up for you.
5: I got you.
4: Because the one thing I kind of have is pretty good arms for a skinny guy. And here, look. Tell me, and you're going to say yes, and it's okay to hurt my feelings. They've already been hurt. But look at my arms here, even on the...
5: Okay.
4: They're green beans.
5: Yeah.
4: So I'm back. I'm back, boys.
6: You're back to the gym?
4: I'm back.
7: Yoking?
5: What does that mean?
4: I'm too old to be yoked now. My body won't even get there anymore. But this person was trying to be mean, but they were right.
6: Yeah, why would you even comment that?
4: No, because people on the internet are losers. But this loser was right. And then there was another one.
5: I don't know. I mean, who cares?
6: Right.
4: No, but I need that. Like, if it's true.
5: Is this motivating to you?
4: That one was. At first, I was like.
5: I feel like your arms look.
4: They don't. They're little.
6: Did you look at this person's profile? How are their arms?
4: It was a blank one. It was somebody just trolling me. But they were still right. It doesn't matter. And then another person said, hey, look at your legs. They're even worse. And it's a weird picture because I'm kind of behind my wife. But my legs look smaller than hers because she has muscular legs. They look like toothpicks.
5: I don't want to comment on your body.
4: I would like for you to. I'm asking you to.
5: I noticed that.
4: Yeah.
6: You my legs look so small.
4: Yeah.
6: I got to look.
4: And a little bit of it's...
5: I noticed it.
4: A little bit of it's the angle, but also, boys, I've lost some muscle. I got to get back at it.
5: At one point in time when we measured legs, like you were coming in.
4: I was the winner.
5: Because so you were going to lift the longest.
4: I was beating all these jackholes.
7: Whoa. It wasn't a competition. We didn't make the comments about anything.
4: Oh, my bad.
6: Jeez, man.
4: Yeah, but my legs look like...
6: Oh, yeah, they look little.
4: Yeah. And a part of it, again, it is the angle and the shorts. And you can see her thighs, but you can't see mine. But anyway, it looks like I'm the legs of an 11-year-old.
6: I mean, it looks like you guys are standing right next to each other.
4: No, the angle's a little bad. I keep telling myself. So, yeah. So and then Eddie also got me in the comments like a jerk.
6: What'd I say?
4: You don't have to do this in the comments.
6: What'd I say?
4: So, Caitlin and I are going to Brooks and Dunn this weekend. We wouldn't miss it. We love Brooks and Dunn. We're also very family friends with the lead singer of Brooks and Dunn and his wife. And I wrote, is a video from the 80s of these two people dancing. I said, this is Caitlin and I on Saturday night. And I wrote, here we go, do-si-do. And Eddie goes, it's heel-toe do-si-do.
6: It felt good doing that because...
4: You like to be the troller.
6: No, people do that all the time to me.
7: That's funny. That's really funny because you had the lyrics wrong.
6: Yeah. And I was like, dude, you know that it's not...
4: I didn't.
6: Really?
4: I know I've been corrected on this show, but when I sing it, I sing, here we go, do-si-do. What sucks is that show, they go on at like 9:15 or 9:20, that Brooks and Dunn, the headliner.
6: Oh, dang.
4: And so that's the normal headline set for a Saturday night, and that is fine.

0: Arkansas plays Utah at 9 o'clock because we're playing in Utah.
1: Over there.
0: Mm-hmm. Now, luckily, I told Ronnie that. And he said, well, we'll put you in a suite. You can turn on the TV up there.
1: Perfect.
2: Hmm. That's nice.
1: So are you going to just kind of watch both?
0: I'm just going to put it on my phone and watch. I have to watch it. But that concert will be fun. But especially if Arkansas doesn't get run. So, Eddie, don't need to be that person.
1: Noted.
0: And
1: I thought it was funny, though.
0: And my legs and my arms are smaller. And I'm going to do something about it. So, it's time to get a bit unhealthy. Just a bit.
1: Oh, boy.
2: Oh, no, you don't need to be unhealthy.
0: A bit.
2: No.
0: A bit.
2: No,
3: just a tiny bit,
2: you can actually do it in a very healthy way.
0: No, I can't do that. You know how I do everything.
3: Just a little bit.
0: Just a little bit, but not a lot of it.
2: So, you're saying everything has to be unhealthy?
0: Yes.
2: Okay, cool. So, just a little toxic.
0: Yeah, just slight toxicity.

I was just saying stuff, but offered somebody thousands of dollars just to read a book. And now I wonder if they're going to do it. We'll talk about that. I'm stupid, but also they may not do it. That's coming up. And then Amy's daughter wants a gun because she lives in an apartment by herself. And I have the solution for her. No joke, I have the solution. We'll get into that as well. Get you-

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0: Gavin Adcock was on the show, and Ray, I don't know if you have a Gavin Adcock clip or not, but Gavin Adcock's the guy that fights with everybody.
1: Yeah.
0: He has really good music. His music doesn't sound like what he looks like,
1: though. No. Very, like, soft.
0: His music is awesome.
1: Yeah.
0: When you see him, you think if you just say hi, he's going to punch you in the gut. I like him a lot, and I offered him $5,000 to read The Hunger Games because he said he didn't read, and I said, you'll love it. Do you think he'll do it?
2: No.
3: No, not a chance.
1: I don't think he's going
3: to
1: do it.
3: 0% chance.
0: $5,000 to a charity.
3: Yeah, no, there's no way. Like, no, he offered that to him, he said whatever he said, and then he left here and was like, I ain't doing that.
0: Did he say that?
3: No, in his head.
0: Oh.
3: Like, well, I don't think he's doing it.
0: I wondered if you guys had thought about that at all, because I watched the clip back and I laughed. I laughed that I would even have the idea to offer somebody $5,000 to read a book, because look at him.
1: Yeah.
0: He's got a shirt unbuttoned. His big beard, this picture behind him smoking. And I just thought it'd be funny if he read Hunger Games.
1: I thought it was a little unfair because you're making me read a book for free. So I thought, I saw that, I was like, well, it's fine. And he's already got a lot of money because he's Gavin Adcock.
0: Uh-huh.
1: So I was like, well, that's not really not fair. But anyway, I'm reading my book.
0: You know, you are getting money. It's called, you get paid to be on the show.
2: Right, and you're reading at work while you should be doing something else. You are getting paid to read.
3: Yeah, it would be funny, though. You walk up on Gavin Adcock at a picnic table reading Hunger Games. Like, that's a pretty funny image, but yeah. He ain't doing it. Bobby
0: Bones. All right, let's play Gavin Adcock now. This is called Never Call Again here on The Bobby Bones Show.

0: me something good.
1: A missing 6-year-old disappeared in the woods. But one police dog knew exactly what to do. It's an amazing story. It's next. I got it for you in our segment called Tell Me Something Good. Get your Bobby Bones on. 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
0: What was said online that it hurt my feelings. Let me talk about that. The guy that won $1 million on a lottery ticket, he got as a birthday gift. We do that. We got Scuba Steve possibly being possessed. We get that. All that up. Just go search for the Bobby Bones Show podcast. It's all from today's show. Hit subscribe. Boom. You got it. It's yours. You own it. And you can listen to the show. We do a whole second show on the podcast.

0: 6-year-old disappeared into the woods. This is in Delaware. And so they bring out the dog. The dog's name is Fiasco. And they go, all right, go. They gave the dog one of the boys Crocs. That dog, phew, right to him. Smelled one of the Crocs, beeline, deep in the woods, right to the kid.
1: Amazing.
0: And I get it. I'm not a dog.
1: We don't understand.
0: Yeah. But the fact they went smell it, and he wasn't like sniffing around for a day or 6 hours, went right to him. The boy who has special needs had disappeared after running into the woods, and thanks to Fiasco, researchers found him near a pond. The kid was muddy, wet, and barefoot, but healthy. Right to him.
2: Wow.
0: Oh, man, dogs. We don't deserve them. Great story. That's what it's all about.
3: That was Tell Me Something Good.

0: Bobby Bones.
1: Instagram teen accounts come with automatic protections that limit who can contact teens, the content they can see, and the time they spend on the app. Learn more about teen accounts and Instagram's ongoing work to protect teens online at Instagram.com/teen accounts.
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5: Now time for the investigative morning corny. Me, Lunchbox Eddie, have 90 seconds to try to get as many of Amy's jokes right as possible. You ready?
6: Ready.
5: Oh. Okay, you both are good. All right, and here we go.
7: The morning corny.
1: Why does the phone wear glasses?
5: Why does the phone wear glasses? Pound key.
6: iPhone.
5: Vision. iPhone. That's good.
8: Why does the phone wear glasses?
5: Why does the phone wear
8: glasses?
5: You
8: can't see.
5: What does it see? What do you see with? You ever see with glasses?
8: Pupil.
5: See with contacts? Is it contacts? Is it your phone? Is it it doesn't have contacts?
1: Yes. It lost its contacts.
8: Good job.
5: Does that count?
8: Yes.
5: Okay.
6: Yeah.
1: Why do keyboards never sleep?
8: Pounding. Because they're always, always pounding.
6: Why do keyboards never sleep?
5: Because the keys are always jangling?
8: Keyboards, because they're always...
6: Why do they never sleep?
8: Because keyboards.
6: Their keyboards are always typing. They're always
8: letters.
6: Letters.
8: Numbers.
6: There's no Z's.
5: Are you guys thinking of keyboard like type or like keyboard music?
8: No, type. That's what I was thinking.
6: Oh, I was thinking keyboard.
8: But maybe it is music.
5: Oh, I think maybe it is the keyboard.
6: There's no letters. Computer. There's no sleep. There's always making music.
5: There's no sleep. They do shift work.
6: Because they
8: shift. Because up, they have to stay up all night.
5: They sleep.
6: Late shift. Overnight shift.
5: They work the overnight shift.
8: Because they
1: why do keyboards never
5: shift.
1: Sleep?
8: We're so close. Shift. Because of the shift. Because of their
5: they have two shifts?
1: Yes.
8: Oh, they do have two shifts.
1: Because they have two shifts.
8: Go.
1: Why don't eggs tell jokes?
8: Cuz they
6: crack up.
1: Yes.
5: We missed
1: it. You got it. At the buzzer.
5: You know what? We didn't set a record, so it's fine. We'll take three.
8: Okay.
6: I don't want to be mean.
5: Okay, then we'll move on.
1: Don't be mean.
5: Okay. Then we'll just move on.
1: Well, I can take it. What is it?
8: No. Just.
1: What is he going to say?
6: On a typical work day, there's three shifts. So that's when you would not sleep, is if you had three shifts.
8: Or a double shift.
6: But you would still sleep after the second shift.
5: Two shifts.
1: Okay, guys. I don't know.
5: I agree, Amy. How many shifts are there, though? Because
6: three.
5: Morning shift, afternoon shift.
8: Graveyard shift.
6: Yeah.
5: And then third shift. And then fourth shift.
8: Are there four?
5: And then fifth shift.

0: Jeez.
1: I know.
2: No, that might work.
3: All right, there you go. That's the morning corny. Thank you. Did you do clap?
2: Full eyes.
0: Oh, no, we didn't do it.
3: But do we do the clap that thing? No? Okay, go ahead.
0: All right, clear eyes, full hearts.
2: Can't lose.
3: The shift thing threw me off. Okay. Bobby Bones. And now let's play Kenny Chesney, I Go Back.

0: show.
1: All right, a couple voicemails. Go ahead and hit that one.
2: Bobby started doing Giving Tuesdays to try to turn around the negativity from the comments and DMs and negative thing that he was seeing. But now it's turned into like a negative thing that I dread every Tuesday listening to Lunchbox. There's enough negativity in the world. Tell Lunchbox to shut up. Love the show. Thanks.
1: Response?
3: Oh, gosh, another idiot that likes to call in and run her mouth.
1: Oh, my goodness.
3: Listen, well, she told me to shut up. So, I mean, she's obviously an idiot because my opinions are valid. My points are valid. It's just I don't like the begging. Give me
1: but
3: this.
1: But it's not your money. It's my money. I'm using my own money.
3: Yeah, but you're getting taken advantage of, and you're doing it for weird reasons. And I don't want you to go bankrupt.
4: What's the weird reason?
1: Yeah, what's the weird reason?
3: Well, that's what I'm saying. You do it.
1: No. What's the weird reason? Exactly. All right, number one.
5: Lunchbox got upset when you did a Giving Tuesday for a woman who wanted to have her hair done. And he said that you can do without it unless it's essential. Isn't Las Vegas unessential for Lunchbox? Maybe he should just quit worrying about going to Vegas and quit judging other people because their wants might be a little different than his. Thanks.
3: Yeah, you're correct because I didn't go into Bobby's DMs on Giving Tuesday and beg for a trip to Las Vegas.
1: You were going to. We know you were.
4: You had it locked and loaded.
1: You had it.
3: And so
1: I almost did it the week before.
3: Correct. But so I never asked Bobby for a trip. He just voluntarily gave that to me. I didn't go pleading and begging, be like, oh, Bobby, I need to get my hair done.
1: You cried about it a lot.
3: I did complain about my treatment. But I didn't say, hey, Bobby, why don't you give me a trip to Vegas? He, out of the graciousness of his heart, gave that to me. If he saw someone walking down the street and he just wanted to give them $25, that's different. No one asked for it.
1: I don't understand his point sometimes, but who cares? Okay.
3: But that was my point. You understand my point, right, guys?
6: Yep.
1: Yeah, sure. We just say yep.
4: Yeah, man. Yeah.
1: Leave us a voicemail anytime. 877-77-BOBBY. You call while we're here. And if it's all busy, it'll go to voicemail. Leave it. 877-77-BOBBY.
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1: Amy's daughter now has an apartment alone. And Amy's daughter has been asking about a gun. So, I've got the solution. And I'm not kidding. 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I'll tell you about it coming up next. Hey, the Bobby Bones Show. 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
3: I'm going to do... So, Amy, I brought this in.
2: Mm-hmm. Whoa.
4: What are we doing here?
3: So, somebody was murdered in our building.
5: Yeah.
3: And so, you can carry a gun anywhere you want.
4: Yeah, of course. Put it away.
3: And this is a... It's called Stormtrooper White. Handgun. You want to see it?
5: Yes.
4: What are we doing?
2: Why are you pointing it towards me?
5: This is not a... It's not...
2: Hey, point it
5: loaded.
2: Up. Point it down. Point it down.
5: You should always point it down.
2: Whoa.
5: I know, but it should always be pointed down.
3: I'm familiar.
5: Okay, yeah.
3: Why is everybody hiding under the table?
5: Because you're pointing it.
3: No, Mike, it's pointed down.
4: When you hand it to Amy, it's kind of...
3: It's not.
2: Hey, it's loaded?
3: Of course it's loaded.
2: Okay. Yeah, you got to point that down, dude.
3: So, I know you said your daughter was thinking about getting a gun.
5: Yeah, she wanted to take a handgun safety training class. Yes.
3: So... don't point it at them. Here's this one.
2: Please.
3: So this is actually called a Byrna.
5: Okay.
3: Are you familiar with it?
5: No.
3: So it's amazing. It is not what would be considered an actual gun, but it is for, I have it for like home invasion. Remember the thing I talked about that wasn't a real gun, but you can, if somebody breaks into your house, you can shoot them with it?
5: Yes.
3: And so.
5: This is it?
3: This is it. And it is awesome. So let me see this. One second. It is. A less lethal, they don't call it a gun, but a launcher, but some cops have these as well. And it's basically like I would call it a marble. It's not really a marble, but a marble. And these ones that I have, also when it hits, the chemicals go up like a pepper spray.
5: Oh, wow. So it's a double.
3: Like pepper balls.
2: Yeah.
3: So there's kinetic rounds, which are the hard plastic balls. There's pepper rounds. And from 60, 70 feet, it feels like you're being hit with a bullet. It won't kill you. Because for me, if somebody breaks into my house... I'm going to shoot them. I've had people break into my house. I've been jumped, gunpoint, all that. It's going to happen. But I would rather not kill somebody.
5: Right.
3: And this will incapacitate them and not kill them. And so I brought this in. Now, less lethal does not mean harmless.
2: Hey, you're still pointing at me. That's not pointed at you. Point it down, please.
3: Less lethal does not mean harmless because it can hurt somebody bad.
5: Right.
3: But
5: so
3: I think
5: it sounds like right up my alley.
3: This is what Stashira needs.
5: This is what I use.
3: I have a shotgun still at the house. I'm a gun guy, just so everybody knows. I have a home invasion 12 gauge, and I'm way more comfortable with shotguns than I am handguns. But Eddie and I went and shot these. It's awesome. For anybody that, and you can carry them in all 50 states, it's not considered a gun, but they are used for, you know, it's effective. I'll say that. I mean, it's deliberately looking like a real gun as well. So,
2: and accurate too. I was shocked by that, like how accurate it was.
3: They do not pay us.
2: No,
3: I just talked about it on the show before. The less lethal, gun because it looks like a gun. I think it'd be awesome if you had one of these. I think it'd be awesome if your daughter had one of these. I have one now too. I have it all. I have my shotgun as well, but I have this. If I hear something, I'm going out with this.
5: Yeah,
3: because most people, I'm going to put myself in most people's heads. Okay, someone's coming in and they grab their gun. They got to go, man, if I shoot this person, I might kill them. And I don't know if I want to do that. And by that time, they're being attacked and maybe they lose their life or they're hurt. It's a BYRNA Byrna.
5: Byrna and a Stormtrooper.
3: I got Stormtrooper White.
4: Okay.
5: Yeah.
4: That's right at me.
3: No, it's not.
5: No, it's not.
3: And I've also unloaded it.
2: Oh, okay, that's better.
5: So those are the pepper balls?
3: These are just practice balls.
5: Okay.
3: We were shooting yesterday. We were just out shooting stuff.
2: We're in the backyard?
3: Yeah. Me and Matt Castle and Kevin, we're all, because they're amazed with it. They're all getting one because they, one, want to protect their house, and two, it's not a gun, and it's legal, and it will mess somebody up.
5: Yeah.
3: And then I've been carrying it with me. Once the person was murdered here, I bring it to work. I put it in my pocket.
2: Always have it with you.
3: BYRNA.
6: Bobby Bones.
3: Now it's time to play Cole Swindell, Single Saturday Night.

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4: It's the Bobby Bone Show on Kix Country and KixCountry.com. Okay, let's get this caller on. This is Oscar in Oceanside, California. Oscar.
5: Hey, Bobby.
4: Do you live near the water?
5: About like 10 minutes or so, not that far.
4: Did you grow up there?
5: No, I'm originally from New Jersey. I'm just stationed out here right now.
4: So you're stationed in Oceanside. Can you tell me what you do?
5: I'm a hospital corpsman, so I attend to the Marines out here in Camp Pendleton, just medical-wise, stuff like that.
4: You know what doctors do for babies that I think is pretty cool? Is that, so we have to do a thing with our five-month-old whenever we, like, put lotion on her face, where we have to, because she hates it, where we go, boop, boop, or we poke her everywhere on her body, boop, boop, boop, boop, boop, and we have lotion on her other finger, so then when we do the poke with the boop, boop, that lotion hits the face.
6: Ooh.
4: Then we keep boop, boop, boop, boop, and she thinks it's funny, and then by the time she realizes, oh, we just tricked her, we got the lotion on her face, right? So we're boop, boop, boop, boop, and so on TikTok, doctors do that with shots. The baby sometimes doesn't even realize it.
7: Oh.
4: Because they're getting boop, boop so much. Do you ever do boop, boop, Oscar?
5: Yeah, I do boop, boop, trying to get some farts and burps out of him.
4: Oh, no, no, no. I mean with your needles with the soldiers, yeah.
7: Oh,
5: No, I don't know if they really like the boop.
4: No, oh, yeah.
6: Boop, boop with the soldier.
4: You have a baby, Oscar?
5: Yes, I do. Baby Jack.
4: How old?
5: He's a month old now.
4: Oh, my goodness.
5: He's hanging out in bed right now with me.
4: That's so cool.
6: Brand new.
4: Wow. Okay. Well, let's play a little game, Oscar. I don't know how you're going to do with this, but it's a little Bobby Bone Show trivia. I think it should be pretty easy, but let's see if you get any of these five, okay?
5: Okay.
4: All right. Let's see. We got Oscar here, California. Oscar, can you give me the name of any one of my two dogs?
5: Whatchamacallit? Stella. Eller.
4: You know, he almost combined both of them.
6: Yeah, he did. Because
4: one is Stanley and one is Eller.
6: Stellar.
7: Yeah. Not Eller.
4: So Eller is correct. That is one. Give the guy 1 point.
6: Good job.
4: What show member is known for doing the morning corny?
5: Amy.
4: That's correct. Oh, here's a level two. What is Amy's son's name?
7: Oof.
5: Stevenson.
4: Okay, we got a player.
7: Wow. Good job,
6: dude.
4: We got a player. What singing competition show was I on for 4 seasons as the official mentor?
5: American Idol.
4: Good. Okay, this guy knows his game here. Hey, he knows ball. Because yeah, Bobby Bone Show, he knows ball. Okay, let's go level three, a little harder. What college did Lunchbox attend?
5: Texas A&M?
4: No.
5: Or somewhere in Texas.
4: Oh, Amy went to Texas A&M.
8: Oh,
4: Lunchbox went to UTSA, San Antonio.
8: Yeah, Roadrunners.
4: Okay,
8: come
4: okay,
8: on.
4: Okay.
8: Beep, beep.
4: Eddie used to work as what job before he joined this show?
5: He used to film for the news.
4: That's right.
7: Let's go.
4: TV news, shooter, producer.
6: That's right.
4: That's right. Okay, okay, okay. Okay, this is no Super Bowl. I don't think he gets this, but let's see. What was the name of the movie I was in 2009 with Vanessa Hudgens and Lisa Kudrow?
5: Can I phone in Lunchbox for Eddie?
4: No, they won't.

0: sure know
1: yeah,
0: it.
1: Yeah, I know it.
0: Yeah. If you don't know it, that's okay. You haven't missed any yet.
2: No, I don't know that one.
0: Okay. The movie was Lord of the Rings.
1: All three of them. Yes.
0: It's a movie called Band Slam. Okay, okay, okay. Two other questions. What late night talk show host is my professional idol and hero, and I've never met him?
2: What's his name? He actually came to visit us when I was at Walter Reed. White hair, big beard now on Netflix.
0: Yeah, that's right.
1: Let's go, baby. Come on.
2: What's his name?
0: Stellar.
2: He had a talk show host.
0: Yeah. You're close enough. It's David Letterman.
2: David Letterman, yeah.
0: Or Stellar.
1: Because he knew who it was.
3: Yes.
1: Just didn't have the name.
0: Yeah. Okay. I think he did good. I think he went.
1: Awesome.
0: Oscar, so I have a really good prize for you, but I don't know if you can use it if you're stationed on a base there. Let me read you the prize, and then also I may just give you some money. I may just Venmo you some money. 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Somebody can use it in your family or life. But then I'll just Venmo you $100.
2: Oh, my God. This is so unexpected. I just woke up from a nap.
0: There you go.
1: Look at that.
0: There you go.
4: Bobby Bob.

0: A lot of people going on a journey ahead of the 25th anniversary of 9/11. What they're doing to honor those who made the ultimate sacrifice. Coming up with Tell Me Something Good.
1: Bobby Bones.
0: Hiring can eat up a lot of time. 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
1: With Lunchbox.
2: Tell me something good.
3: There are 200 first responders from New York that are participating in a ride called the Ride for Resilience. They're riding 343 miles from Boston to Ground Zero to honor the 343 FDNY people that passed away in 9/11.
4: Wow. Anyway, when you guys went to New York, did you take your kid to that?
5: He didn't really want to see the whole memorial thing because I was like, man, we really need to check that out. But we saw the new building, kind of went by the area, but he had a few questions and then kind of moved on.
4: He's also way young.
5: Yeah, he's 13.
4: Like, yeah, to know or to have experienced it like we did.
5: Yeah, I think the thing that really got him, though, I was telling him, like, when that happened, you know, people didn't really know what was happening, so they weren't really

0: get trying to get it too far away from it. But when the first building fell, like, people couldn't breathe. All that debris came up. People were trying to get into businesses and stuff like that. So when I told him all that, it kind of hit him like, wow, this is way bigger than I thought it was.
1: Did you go to it?
2: Yes, I've been.
1: Did we go together?
2: I don't know. I don't remember who I went with, but I've definitely gone.
1: Me too.
2: Yeah.
1: So and I don't remember either. What if we don't remember together?
0: You guys went to the memorial? Memorial?
1: Mm-hmm. Man, I went. Possibly together. We don't know.
2: Well, we used to go to New York all the time for work, but.
0: The first time I went to New York was, I mean, the February after 9/11. So I saw the hole in the ground and trucks moving stuff still. Like,
1: wow.
0: I saw all that.
1: Well, it was crazy. Well, all of it. But looking back, they shut down all flights for days. If you were somewhere, you were just stuck in a different city.
2: Mm-hmm.
1: You didn't get out.
3: That's wild.
1: Yeah. Didn't get
2: home. I mean, even being on a college campus, like everything was like air was shut down, but we were shut down. Like there was no classes. Great. I can't remember how long it lasted, but it was like everybody just felt like they could be the next target.
0: Yeah.
1: You're right. Cause you know, talking about didn't know. Nobody knew.
2: Nobody
1: That's
2: knew.
1: A great point. If it was going to be
0: nobody.
2: A university, like wherever. Yeah. So everything was just locked down.
4: Yeah. And you know what's cool? This is put on by the Friends of the Firefighters and Live Strong.
1: Oh, that's the whole thing?
4: That's what I said.
0: Wow. The Lance Armstrong Foundation.
1: I thought once Lance was bad.
4: Yeah, I thought it went away. Like, I thought it would be
2: no,
4: like good
2: for
4: them. No,
2: I think I'm sure there's a whole board and it's bigger than that. Like, it was such a movement.
1: Yeah, but it was him and he's like, not good.
2: Yeah, but they probably like
1: just scooted him out. That's good. I'm glad.
4: Yeah, it's awesome. But it was built off lies.
1: It's built.
4: That's crazy. Okay.
1: Yeah.
4: Isn't that
1: crazy?
4: Yeah.
2: It still built was on able to do a of lot lies. Of good.
0: Yeah, yeah, but absolutely. The foundation did, yeah, good stuff.
1: Yeah. Yeah. What are they riding bikes?
4: Yeah, they're riding bikes.
1: Dang, that's cool. Good
4: 343 miles.
2: Don't you think cycle bikes because Livestrong?
0: Yeah, yeah.
1: But he didn't say that at the beginning.
2: Oh, you
1: that's
2: thought motorcycles?
1: Well, when he just said ride, I don't know. It could have been anything. Tricycles, horses.
4: Yeah, it could have been motorcycles.
1: Yeah, but then when he said Livestrong, I said bikes.
2: Got it.
1: Yeah. Don't be hating.
2: Sorry.
1: What's wrong with you?
2: That was a little aggressive. I'm sorry.
1: All right. That's what it's all about.
5: That was Tell Me Something Good.

0: Brian spoke to Bobby about being smart when he records a song he knows may be difficult to sing live.
1: My producer, who's been with me for years, he knows where my voice is supposed to be. We'll go in with a new song, and I'll try to get him, and he's got a note on the guitar, and he's like, this is your note. And I'm like, but I can do it. He's like, and then after the fact, after we had the showdown in the studio, we argue it out, then he always wins.
2: Yeah. 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
3: What happened?
7: Got a question for you guys. So I got a flat tire, right? So I go to this tire shop to get it, you know, fixed or whatever. And the guy looks at it and he says, oh man, that thread on that tire is too low. You know what? It'd be illegal for me to fix it.
3: It'd be illegal to fix it?
7: He said it's illegal to fix it if it's the thread or whatever is low enough. And I looked at him like, it's not that low. He said, can I interest you in four tires though? Because you're at that point. So I said, is this a scam? Like, is it really illegal to fix a flat when the thread is a little low, or is he just trying to get me to buy four tires?
3: So, obviously, I don't know the answer to that. It feels, though, that he immediately goes to, hey, you need four tires anyway?
7: Yeah. Yeah, because immediately I said, are you going to change it or not? He said, no, sir, I can't do it. Unfortunately, it's illegal. And I said, well, then I'm going to go somewhere else. He's like, whoa. Like, hold on before you leave. I said, no, if you're not going to fix it, I don't need new tires. I'm going somewhere else. And so he let me go.
8: It's absolutely not a scam. It is legit. The dude is telling you the truth. That's why they go out, and when you say you have one tire that has a problem, they go around and check all four tires to see where your tread is at. And that way they know if it is safe to put you back on the road with those tires. And if it is not, that's when they say, hey, man, you're going to need those four tires. You were not being scammed. The dude was doing an honest business deal.
3: I don't know.
7: I understand.
3: I've been scammed on tires too many times to believe anybody.
7: Oh, yeah, that's true.
8: But I know tires.

0: Guys, I know guys in the tire business, and they would always tell me, man, they would tell me the truth, and that tread too low is 100% legit. They even have the sign.
1: No, I saw the sign.
0: In the lobby, and it says, if your tread is below this, can't be driving.
1: That's the place. It must be the same place.
0: Yeah, they're so legit.
2: What'd you do?
1: Went to another place.
2: What happened?
1: They fixed my tire. Not a problem.
0: Hold on. Did you go to a shadier place?
1: No, just another place.
0: No. Did you go to like a side of the road kind of place?
2: Was place B shadier than place A?
1: I would say it's a little shadier.
0: Yeah.
1: A little shadier. But, I mean, still, they weren't trying to sell me tires.
2: And shadier people should scam you harder.
1: I would think so.
2: If you ask me.
1: They looked at it and said, yeah, we can fix that.
2: Hey, you guys, if you know about this, hit us up. And if you can't get through because it's busy or whatever, leave us a voicemail. Was this a scam? Like, what is the actual rule? 877-77-BOBBY. Get your Bobby Bones on. Bobby Bones. Let's play Luke Combs. Here is

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1: In theaters this weekend, Practical Magic 2, starring Sandra Bullock and Nicole Kidman, who return as sisters Sally and Jillian. It follows their family 25 years after the original movie, as Sally's daughter tries to end the family's fatal love curse, but uncovers a dark secret that forces Sally and Jillian to step in. Also in theaters, The Dog stars. I say wait for streaming. I give it 2 out of 5. I'm Movie Mike, and that's your movie report.
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5: I'm going to ask for the breaking news sound array in about 3 seconds. This is not breaking news, except it would have been if I'd remember to tell you about it whenever it happened.
7: Okay.
8: So it's late breaking
5: news? It's late, and I forgot. Breaking news! I saw Amy's ex at the airport.
9: Oh!
7: My ex, like, husband.
9: Which one?
7: Or boyfriend?
5: Jeremy Piven.
8: Good question. Oh,
7: that one. He's not my ex, but did you talk to him?
5: Somebody's curious. No. Oh. So Amy was just doing like a quick interview with Jeremy Piven, who played Ari on Entourage, and he's done some other stuff. He was on Seinfeld back in the day.
8: Yeah.
5: And he was all up in Amy's cereal, like, let's go out. And Amy's like,
7: it wasn't your DMs. Totally like
5: that. He's trying to eat those Cheerios. And so I saw him at the Los Angeles airport when I went out to fill in for Rich Eisen.
7: Uh-huh.
5: He was at the baggage claim, and I was at the baggage claim walking by it, and I was like, that's Jeremy Piven. And I really thought about saying something, but I didn't. I just was supposed to tell
7: kept
5: you
7: going.
5: That. He looked good.
7: Yeah, he's cute.
5: He doesn't look like he's in his 60s.
7: Oh, yeah, he's 60.
5: Yeah.
7: I had to Google that.
5: You're good.
9: Is there any action on that?
5: I think the action is that Amy
7: the last
5: chose not
7: correspondence
5: to date.
7: He said to me was, have a brilliant summer.
5: Mm-hmm. So, breaking news!
8: Wow!
5: Breaking news, I saw Amy's ex!
8: That's pretty cool.
5: Do you regret not going out with him once?
7: I don't know. Who knows? The way I look at it is he could be DMing...
5: Could be.
7: 20 girls.
5: Could be.
7: Or more.
8: But you don't know that.
9: Yeah. You don't know that. Can't put those stories out there.
7: It was nice to interview him real quick and then have a little back and forth, but then I got scared and just ghosted.
5: Some of the CMAs have been announced so far. Now, there are two big country music award shows, the CMAs and the ACMs. They happen at different parts of the year. But the CMAs come up in November, and I'm going to give you a few here. Album of the Year, Zach Top, Casey Musgraves, Ella Langley, Parker McCollum, and Luke Combs all up for Album of the Year. Congratulations on all your albums. And I don't listen to albums because I don't have that much time, but that's cool. And I like them all. I like all those people, and I like their music. Single of the Year. Now we're talking, because I do listen to songs.
8: Yeah, that one song.
5: I got to spare 3 minutes sometimes to get that in. Song of the Year. Lainey Wilson, Somewhere Over Laredo. Cody Johnson, The Fall. Taylor Swift, I Knew It, I Knew You. Ella Langley, Choosing Texas. Ella Langley, Be Her. Now, everybody, I guess the three others of you, you did a good job. But Elle had
8: she dominated.
5: It's the biggest song in the history of songs.
7: Yeah, it's going to be Choosing Texas.
5: Good job, everybody. Uh-huh. Else, good job.
8: You got nominated.
5: You did. Yeah. It's cool. It's an honor to be nominated. But you ran up against a monster this year. So that's what we have so far. We have Album of the Year and Single of the Year. They are announcing them as we go. Oh, Song of the Year? Okay, so the difference here is Single of the Year goes to the artist, the producer, and the mix engineer. So it's the person who sings it. And then all the technical people. That's Single of the Year. Now, Song of the Year is like a songwriter's.
8: Oh, so the writers get this one.
5: Yeah. And the nominees are Be Her, Ella Langley. Beautiful Things, Benson Boone. No, that's not that.
8: Great song, though.
5: What's Beautiful Things? Who sings that one? There's so many songs. I probably know the songs. Let me sing it. Beautiful. Choosing Texas, Ella Langley. Dry Spell, Casey Musgraves. And Gary, Stephen Wilson Jr. So, congratulations.
8: Those are all
7: Megan Maroney.
5: Oh, Megan Maroney. I know that song.
7: You did.
8: Yeah. Are those all single writers?
5: Because Vincent Boone came out with her and sang their versions of that together. Okay. That's right, at the concert. What?
8: Did they all just write that song, like those songs by themselves?
5: No.
8: Okay.
5: But it's a songwriter. That would just mean if three wrote it, those three plus, yeah. We'll do more. But they should just call this the 60th annual Choosing Texas CMAs. With Lainey Wilson hosting and Ella Langley receiving every award.
8: Well, she can't win band, you know?
5: I don't know, man.
7: She might.

0: know. We'll see what happens. Let's play Lauren Elena and Chase Matthew. Here's All My Exes. Guys, hit us up if you want. 877-77-BOBBY. Oh, best new artist, Jeremy Piven. That's all you got.
1: Wow, he's everywhere.
0: He's everywhere.

0: That song is awesome.
1: So good. I love it.
0: Yeah. And it takes a little bit for songs to get awesome. And I obviously love Lauren Elena because she comes in a bunch. Her and my wife are friends. They've really befriended each other when they both had babies. And then Lauren's opened for me out on the road. So I'm a fan and a friend. But that song's awesome.
1: It's jam.
0: And sometimes I go, oh, man, my friends have songs. I don't like them.
1: That's why I don't say anything. When it comes on, that song's awesome. Along. Yeah.
0: And then good. Chase gave Ray a new car.
2: I know. That
0: Chase
2: cool
0: does
2: that
0: with Lauren. But we don't owe him anything. And I did, you know, he did that out of goodness of his heart. Okay. Best new artist. The CMAs are being announced. Avery Anna, she's a total BA. I couldn't be a bigger fan. She does like a comedy thing where she plays like another version of herself, but she also did the song, the rock song that we played.
2: Mm-mm.
0: I'll play it for you coming
2: okay.
0: up. It's awesome.
2: It's good?
0: Yeah. Carter Faith.
2: Love her.
0: She's the best too. Like she'll punch you in the face, but she's amazing. She came out on the road and opened for me for some shows too, so I got to know her. She's amazing. Oh, no more tears.
2: Tears. Oh yeah, she covered that. Ozzy.
0: Can we find that, Ray? Because I think we'll play that coming up.
2: I do remember that.
0: I think they put out a studio version of that. Emily Ann Roberts, Tucker Wetmore, and Stephen Wilson Jr. are your new artist nominees for the CMAs. So we'll do more of that. We have a guy on named David who wants to talk about Eddie's low tread.
2: Low
0: not
2: tread.
0: Low, not low T.
2: Not low T. Yeah, not
0: you still have
2: confused.
0: That too.
2: Yeah.
0: You have yes, low tread yes. on the tire and low T. David, you're on. Hey, David. Oh, David, you're on. What's up, buddy?
3: Yeah, so I have a situation with the tires. I know quite a bit about them. My daughter recently went to a national tire place, and she was told she needed four new tires. The next day, we have lifetime front end alignment or wheel alignment. Went to that place, another national tire distributor, and all

0: So it's not really a scam. It's high pressure sales tactics. Mm-hmm. The solution is to always sell you new tires.
1: Yeah.
0: The legal limit is generally 2/32 of an inch tread in most states, maybe 3/32 in other states, but just have them give you a measurement.
1: Yeah, I don't know what any of that means, but my thing was, I was shocked when he said, I can't fix your tire. It would be illegal for me to even try to fix your tire.
2: And then if I remember correctly, he said he'd have to citizens arrest you if you drove
1: off. Yes, yes.
2: Put you in the tire slammer.
1: Weird.
2: David, that's good to know. So what is your advice to our listeners that if they go to get a tire fixed and someone says, no, I don't know if I can let this go, it's illegal.
0: Yeah. What's the tread depth? Mm. They have the number. That's how they determined it was illegal. And 2/32 of an inch is generally the limit. And I would understand that if that was the case. And all of you have a phone, you can Google this. And the tread depth, if you stick a penny in your tread and you can see the top of Lincoln's head, your tread is too small.
2: Okay, hold on, let me think about this. If you take a penny and you put it in your tread and you can see Lincoln's head, that means it would...
1: Yeah, your tread's too small.
3: Yeah.
1: It's illegal.
2: I thought if you could see his head, like, there's enough tread to lift him up.
1: No, because it's short enough where you can see his head.
3: Because the tread would block him.
1: Yeah, if it's deep, you wouldn't see his head.
2: Got it. All right. David, I appreciate that. Thank you so much.
0: Sure thing. Enjoy your morning.
2: All right. What I like about David, he didn't mean to do it, but he's like, you guys got a phone.
1: You can do it.
4: You can look it up.
2: We're all like, yes, sir. Yes, sir, David.
4: Well, I just got a text from my tire guy.
1: Here we go.
4: Jimmy Moody. He said, you need to set these guys straight.
2: Straight them up.
1: Come on, set us straight.
2: Straight them up.
4: I just replied, how do I set them straight? And I'm getting bubbles. So.
2: All right, you guys, if you want to hop in, 877-77-BOBBY. That's our number. Back in a second.
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2: Let's go talk to David in North Carolina. 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
5: I am an avid fan and try and listen to your program every day. And I heard you make the announcement of some of the nominations, and I was just calling to say I was disappointed to not hear the name Morgan Wallen. The guy just seems to knock it out of the ballpark in everything that he does, what he writes and what he sings, and just felt like his name should have been thrown out there.
2: Yeah, not just thrown out there. He's the biggest artist in country music, period. And I don't think there is a debate. I think there's a tier of the top. It's Morgan Wallen, Luke Combs, and Zach Bryan. And they all are championed and successful in different ways. And Zach Bryan stuff doesn't really get on contemporary radio a whole bunch, but he sells shows as big as anybody. I think he has the world record for the biggest show ever. Maybe is it Michigan? Maybe is it Ohio State? One of those Big Ten schools that always beat everybody in football? So that's that top tier. But Morgan Wallen right now is number one. So what has happened is, I think Morgan got mad at the system. And listen, as somebody who doesn't get along with the system myself, sometimes you get mad at the system and you go, I don't want to be a part of this. You go, they don't want me, I don't want them. And my belief is, that's a bit of what's happened. He's like, you guys don't want me there, screw it. I don't want to be there.
7: Like, he doesn't go, right? I haven't seen him.
2: I haven't seen him there that I can remember.
7: Right.
2: But this is not 10 people voting on this, by the way. This is, I'm just going to say a number and guess, probably 1,000. And a bunch of people go up and you vote on, there's like 15 and you vote on 4 or 5. And those 4 or 5 you end up being the final nominees. So it's not a board of 10 people that do this. It is like 1,000 people or so. My personal belief is, the system had beef with him. He said, I don't need the system. So now I have beef with you. Screw off. And so the system's like, okay, well, let's just come to an agreement that we don't F with each other.
7: Mm-hmm. Leave each other alone.
2: Yeah.
4: Oh, wow. It says,
2: because I have Entertainer of the Year and he's not up for it.
7: Whoa. Which, yeah, that's crazy.
2: Which, by the way, he should be.
7: Yes.
2: He's the biggest artist in country music. And he has been for the past 4 or 5 years. Or 3 at least. Amy?
4: Oh, just looking at CMA membership, and it says 7,000.
2: Yeah, I don't know how many vote, but yeah.
4: Oh, yeah, true, because some people...
2: Yeah, they tell us, if you don't vote, we're going to kill you.
7: Yeah,
4: right.
7: I definitely voted
4: this year, because I didn't want to die.
2: No, there's a murder here, and I thought maybe that person didn't vote.
4: Not for the CMA.
7: You thought it was connected?
2: Yeah, I thought maybe they didn't vote for the CMA, so... it's a joke, I know, because somebody did get murdered.
4: Is it too soon?
2: Show up in 2023.
4: Okay, so
2: he has
4: 3 years
2: skipped the ceremony
4: ago.
2: Since then, 24 and 25. He did win Entertainer of the Year in 2024, but he was absent even when he won it. So when the system said, here's an olive branch, he was still like, middle finger.
7: Yeah.
2: So that's what's up, David. I completely understand, and I agree. The award should go to him right now because he is bigger than anything else that exists in the format. So that's my answer. Nobody is screwing anybody over. Both people just don't get along, and they've agreed not to really mess with each other. It's why I'm not nominated for Best New Male Artist.
7: Correct. You guys had beef.
2: I have beef. And so, that's what's up. Okay.
7: And the year you won, you weren't there.
2: I was sick, though, to be honest.
4: Yeah, you're sick.
2: I was sick, and that's Lunchbox hoodie year.
7: Yeah.
2: When he showed up, and everybody's in a tuxedo, and he shows up in a hoodie.
8: Nice
2: the one
8: hoodie.
2: Year I wasn't there, because I was sick. I thought I had COVID.
7: Yeah.
2: I didn't. I was vomiting. So that's not COVID symptom, right? Because COVID's all throat and chest.
7: I mean, it could be anything.
4: I mean, you
7: can
4: have chills, fever,
2: well,
4: make you vomit.
2: I didn't go, and that's the year I look at the picture, and Lunchbox is wearing a hoodie.
8: Nice hoodie, though.
7: Because
2: if I would have been there, I would have.

0: done like the television shows in the 90s when someone shows up to a nice restaurant where it's jackets only and they go get you a jacket from the corner and say, sir, you have to wear this.
1: I'll put this on.
0: Yeah. You need to put this on instead of the hoodie. But
2: it was a classy hoodie.
0: No, it was.
3: Not really.
0: It was a classy hoodie. It looked like a Chick-fil-A cow hoodie.
1: Or something kids would color.
0: Yeah.
2: No, dude.
3: Because it was black and white.
2: That thing was from Nordstrom. I went to the real deal. I didn't even go to the rack.
0: We're not saying it wasn't nice.
2: Thank you.
0: We're saying it looked a little goofy.
2: Oh. Well, yeah. I mean, I didn't think so, but
0: if you're wearing it just on Tuesday, it looks awesome.
2: And, I mean, no one really told me what to wear either.
0: Yes, it did. In the email, it said, the email that they sent the invitation when we won the award, it said black tie.
3: It says cocktail.
0: That's what it is, cocktail formal.
1: Yeah.
0: David, that's my answer on Morgan Wallen.
4: Well, thank you, Bobby. Keep up the great work. Love listening to you folks.
0: Thank you, sir. Hope you have an awesome day.
4: See you, pal.
0: All right, you too. Okay, let's roll through these other ones real quick. Vocal duo of the year, Brooks and Dunn, Brothers Osborne, Dan and Shay, Muscadine, Bloodline, and Thelma and James. Let's see. We got vocal group of the year, Lady A, Little Big Town, Midland, Old Dominion, The Red Clay Strays. So a lot of these are same.
1: Mm-hmm.
0: Same up. Male vocalist, Combs, Cody Johnson, Stapleton, Zach Top, Stephen Wilson Jr. That's cool. Stephen Wilson Jr. is in that mix. I think he's kind of new to that. Female vocalist of the year, Miranda, Ella, Megan Maroney, Casey Musgraves, Lainey Wilson. And the big one is entertainer of the year, Luke Combs, Cody Johnson, Ella Langley, Chris Stapleton, and Lainey Wilson.
1: Okay.
0: So congratulations to everybody, and I hope everybody wins.
3: And you guys make sure you vote.
1: For everybody.
0: Yeah, we have to vote on this one, too.
3: Yes.
0: So when I did New Artist, because I love this category, the nominees were Avery Anna, Carter Faith, Emily Ann Roberts, Tucker Wetmore, and Stephen Wilson Jr. And Avery Anna is a total BA. As I said, she's awesome. But she's like, I'm going to exaggerate, 2 foot tall, blonde, but then she also pulls out an electric guitar and goes hard.
1: Mm-hmm.
0: So I'm going to play this. This is No More Tears, which the song is originally by
3: Ozzy
1: Osbourne. Yeah,
0: good job. And so she's doing this. This is the live version. Avery Anna, No More Tears. Bobby Bones Show.

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1: A missing 6-year-old disappeared in the woods. But one police dog knew exactly what to do. It's an amazing story. It's next. I got it for you in our segment called Tell Me Something Good.
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3: Bobby Bones.
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1: 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L. King and Dierks Bentley, worth a shot. I'm

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2: Tell me something good.
3: The six-year-old disappeared into the woods. This is in Delaware. And so they bring out the dog. The dog's name is Fiasco. And they go, all right, go. They gave the dog one of the boys Crocs. That dog, phew, right to him. Smelled one of the Crocs, beeline, deep in the woods, right to the kid.
4: Amazing.
3: And I get it. I'm not a dog.
4: We don't understand.
3: Yeah. But the fact they went smell it, and he wasn't like sniffing around for a day or 6 hours, went right to him. The boy who has special needs had disappeared after running into the woods. And thanks to Fiasco, researchers

0: found him near a pond. The kid was muddy, wet, and barefoot, but healthy. Right to him.
1: Wow.
0: Oh, man, dogs. We don't deserve them. Great story. That's what it's all about.
2: That was Tell Me Something Good.

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0: do this. You know what, kids? Here's an iPad. We're going to leave you at home. If anything happens, you call 911. We're going to go play pickleball.
1: Eight's too young.
2: No, it's too young. And it sounds tempting, but you can't do that.
1: But eight's too young, right?
2: Yes.
1: To be the oldest?
0: Correct. So they left, and one of the kids accidentally hit the emergency button on the iPad, and then when they answered, they hung up. So police responded to the residents. They're like, well, where are your parents? And they said, oh, they're playing pickleball.
1: Okay, we have a five-month-old, so I don't really know the intelligence of an eight-year-old. How bad is this on a scale of 1 to 10? 10 meaning the worst, like a neglect. Leaving an 8-year-old with the ages were 1...
0: and 5.
2: Yeah, the 1-year-old is the scale.
0: Yeah, because I don't know if an 8-year-old knows how to properly care for a 1-year-old.
1: Scale it, though.
0: 7.
1: You?
2: 8.
1: Okay, so it's severe.
2: I think because of the 1-year-old, like, yeah, I mean, you got to have real supervision with a 1-year-old.
1: Because you really can't leave an 8-year-old by themselves.
3: Leaving an 8-year-old in charge.
1: I'm sorry. God dang, I don't know. That's why I'm asking.
3: Well, in charge of two other young children is that's problematic. Where it's bad. Right.
1: Okay.
0: And then during the investigation, they found out the parents do this quite often.
2: Pickleball?
0: Leave the kids at home while they go play pickleball.
2: Yeah.
1: Maybe the 8-year-old proved himself.
3: Yeah, that's what I mean.
2: He graduated to that.
1: Okay.
0: I'm Lunchbox. That's your bonehead story of the day.

This story comes to us from Oklahoma. A mom and dad really wanted to go play some pickleball. They hadn't played pickleball in a couple days. But they have an 8-year-old, 5-year-old, and 1-year-old, and no babysitter. 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
1: A guy in Illinois won $1 million on a lottery ticket received as a birthday gift.
2: Oh, man. Whoever gave that is so ticked.
1: Oh, that's where your mind goes? To the person who gave him the gift?
2: Yes.
3: Oh, surely they'll cut him off a little piece.
4: No, you don't have to do that.
2: A little piece? Who cares about a little piece? You could add $1 million. You're the one that bought the ticket.
3: But you only bought the ticket to gift to them.
1: You may not buy tickets for yourself. You just thought it'd be a fun gift.
2: Right. Yeah, fun gift. And then now they're not going to be friends anymore.
4: What about that, though? It's like if you give the gift and you win it, or like you get the gift, are you really supposed to share with the person that gave you the gift?
3: I would.
1: Are you supposed to? No, but let's play it out. Eddie, you give me a ticket. Oh, it's $1 million. Wow, this is crazy. And I look at you and you're like,
4: waiting.
1: After taxes, I'm going to have like roughly $700,000, right?
2: Oh, my gosh.
1: I'd probably give you $25,000.
4: I would like that.
3: Oh, wow. Okay, I was thinking $100,000.
2: Whoa.
3: Good for you.
1: So I'm a worse person? Dude. No, not good for me. You made me sound worse.
3: I mean, good for me. I was thinking that you give $100,000.
2: $100,000?
4: That's a lot of money.
3: You wouldn't have.
1: You know what?
3: This is hundreds of thousands that you wouldn't have if the person wouldn't have gifted it to you.
4: Don't even say it. It's hypothetical. Don't even say it.
1: I might. You know what? Screw it. I give you all of it. I just give you all of it.
3: Good for you.
1: Thank you. Yeah. Thank you. Thank you. A birthday gift from a friend was a $1 million surprise for an Illinois man who thought it was $1,000 when he hit. He's like, oh my God, I want $1,000. Because that's how I would be. If I won $1,000, I would go, oh, my God, I won $1,000. So they went to the center, still not knowing that they won. But if you went over a certain amount, you have to go to the office.
2: Ugh.
1: So they go to the office to get their $1,000, and they said, no.

0: you won a million.
1: How do you not double check that before you go to the office? I mean,
2: yeah, how do you miss all those zeros?
0: Well, no. Yeah. I don't know for sure that it was a scratch off. A lottery ticket, I think, was he bought him the numbers.
2: Got it.
0: Yeah. So he thought he won, and then he matched all six, and then another extra number. I don't know. It's some lotto million drawing. But yeah, he's going to go new car, golf cart, family cruise for their 40th anniversary. $1 million from a friend.
3: Wow.
0: You have to do something nice for the friend at the least.
3: Like dinner.
0: Like me, I'd give you all of it. But this. Well, Amy shamed me when I only said $25,000.
2: Shame.
0: Amy was like, I expected so much of you in this hypothetical situation.
2: I think you would do more.
0: I think I would too, but when I say that, people roll their eyes at me.
2: Well, I said it
0: not even
2: you.
0: In this room, but just listeners will go like, you wouldn't. You said,
2: no, I can vouch for you. I know you would.
0: Thank you.
3: I would hope that you do $100,000. That'd be nice.
0: No, but I would make you think it was $25,000.
3: Okay. And then give me the $100,000.
0: And then I'd give you the rest of it.
3: Oh. All of it.
0: You know what? Then I'd give you more than the rest.
2: As long as you're grateful.
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0: Ashley McBride once explained to Bobby why she puts her familiar songs early in her show set.
1: So we start with a statement, and whatever that statement is. And I like the statement to be, you've arrived. And that's usually very loud.
2: So you want to come hard and loud and...
1: Right.
2: Yeah.
1: That way, if you weren't in your seat, that's not my fault. But then a couple songs in, especially if they're like, is this the girl that like leaves lights on all the time in her house, especially where food is prepared? If we hit it hard at the beginning with a rock song, I do want to give you a mid-tempo that you're super familiar with in the first three or four. Yeah.

0: Bobby Bones, hanging with Kelly Clarkson.
1: Did you know before the 40-year-old virgin came out that Steve Carell was going to yell your name at the chest waxing scene?
2: I'll tell you what, no matter what I do in my career, I could find the cure to cancer, okay? And no one will remember anything as much as they'll remember my name being yelled while getting waxed. It's the one thing, when I met Steve, I was like, you have set me up for failure, man. I could do nothing to top this.
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0: Barbara Corcoran from Shark Tank told Bobby about the worst product she decided to invest in.
1: Well, the worst investment I won't even name because they sued me when they lost all their money, like I lost their money. So that's crazy. But that was a exercise product that went nowhere. Okay. That's all. I'll leave it at that. I'm afraid to talk about it.
2: It's the Bobby Bones Show.

0: All right, voicemail.
1: Eddie, he had to leave a segment early because his wife had a doctor's appointment and his kids were home alone. Isn't one of his boys 17 or 18? I don't get it.
0: It's a great question. You did have to leave the show early because your wife had a doctor's appointment. Yeah. It wasn't to be with your wife. It was to watch your kids.
2: Yeah, he works. The older one works. So he goes to school like half the day and then works the second half of the day. I had to jump in and cover for the younger three.
0: And the oldest of the younger three is?
2: The oldest, he's 12. He's just turned 13.
0: So is that old enough with a 13 to 12? And
3: oh, they don't need a supervisor.
2: I agree. But the problem with them three together, they're just like bad news.
0: Can you give the 13-year-old, though, a little power? Autonomy over the group?
2: I don't think, see
0: how it works?
2: I don't think they'll listen to him.
0: Or do you think you'll drive up and see smoke coming from like over the hill?
4: I mean, maybe.
2: Yes, dude. I'm telling you, them three together, like the other day, one of them went to a friend's house and it was just two. It was a world of difference. Like so different. But them three together, man, they're crazy.
0: Fair enough.
2: Like I feel
0: But at some point though, they're all still gonna be crazy and they're gonna be 15 and 14. And like when does it end where you go, I have to try to see if they're responsible.
2: I think the problem is that the 13 and the 12-year-old, they're so close that they work as one.
0: Can they work as one for good, not evil?
2: Maybe when they go to college, we'll see.
0: Oh, that long? I think that's a good question. I didn't think about that, sure. But that's the answer to it. Thank you guys for listening to the show. 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Debated it. 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

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Luke Bryan, Ella Langley, Kane Brown coming up after Jason Aldean, and Don't Tell On Me.

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0: a little sunshine through the clouds at times today. Otherwise, we will see a decent chance of some scattered showers and storms. A high this afternoon will be into the lower 80s. Later on tonight, chance of showers, a few scattered storms, and overnight low will drop down to near 65. We will be in and out of the clouds on Friday with a chance of showers, a few scattered storms, and a high in the upper 70s. And then Saturday, a good chance of showers and storms, and a high approaching 80 degrees. I'm meteorologist Sally Russell from the Cole Chevy Body Shop Weather Center.
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Luke Combs on the way. Thomas Rhett coming up. 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And Dirt on My Boots. 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

phone. Hope you're doing good today. Love to hear from you. Text me. Let me know what I can play for you. Or just check in and say hello. That'd be cool, too. My number 304-325-2250. Luke Combs on the way. Hardy coming up. Here's Russell Dickerson.

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0: a little sunshine through the clouds at times today. Otherwise, we will see a decent chance of some scattered showers and storms. A high this afternoon will be into the lower 80s. Later on tonight, chance of showers, a few scattered storms, and overnight low will drop down to near 65. We will be in and out of the clouds on Friday with a chance of showers, a few scattered storms, and a high in the upper 70s. And then Saturday, a good chance of showers and storms, and a high approaching 80 degrees. I'm meteorologist Sally Russell from the Cole Chevy Body Shop Weather Center.
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0: Justin Moore and Priscilla Block right there. 106.3 1077 Kicks Country, and 21 weeks now at number one on the Billboard Hot 100 for Ella Langley's Choosing Texas, meaning she's only 1 week away now from tying Mariah Carey for the longest leading song in Billboard Hot 100 chart history with All I Want for Christmas Is You. Now, even if Ella overtakes that song, it's very possible that Mariah could retake that record, as that song seems to top the Billboard Hot 100 about every Christmas. We'll see how it plays out, but this is really cool for Ella, too. It's also been announced that Billboard Song of the Summer is Ella Langley's Choosing Texas. No real surprise there. It's followed by Taylor Swift, I Knew It, I Knew You, and then Ella's Be Her at number three. So how about that? The top three Billboard Songs of the Summer for 2026. All country, baby.
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13 years since Taylor Swift was number one on country radio, but she's back. 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Congrats to Taylor. I'm Bryke Matthews. Here's Craig Morgan.

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0: 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American Airlines renumbered their daily flight from Dallas to Nashville in honor of Dolly Parton. It's currently known as Flight 1396, but it's going to be changed to Flight 925. Change will take effect on March 28th of next year. Hopefully by then, the Nashville International Airport will be renamed so fans can then take Flight 925 to Dolly International. That'd be really cool, right? Hey, more country coming up. Hang on, I've got Cody Johnson on the way, Kenny Chesney, Lainey Wilson, and the Zach Brown Band all on the way. 106.3 1077 Kicks Country.
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7: A little low pressure system over Appalachia, so we could get a few showers or thunderstorms for the rest of today. Looks like we'll stay in the low 80s with a mix of sunshine and clouds. Overnight, some scattered showers, mid-60s, and then more showers and thunderstorms on Friday with a cold front moving into our area. We'll be right around the 80-degree mark. Saturday, partly cloudy in the morning, rain and thunderstorms in the afternoon. Looks like we may get a few showers Sunday. I'm meteorologist Steve Hamilton from the Cold Chevy Body Shop Weather Center.

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Trophy for Entertainer of the Year at the ACMs earlier this year. Can he do it at the CMAs coming up in November? Cody Johnson right there on 106.3, 107.7 Kicks Country. 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

Listen, my time is up. I am out of here. Good Lord willing, though, I'll be back tomorrow. Hope you'll be here, too. Right? Old Dominion one-man band is on 106.3, 107.7 Kix Country. Been flying.

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0: Some scattered showers, mid-60s, and then more showers and thunderstorms on Friday with a cold front moving into our area. We'll be right around the 80-degree mark. Saturday, partly cloudy in the morning, rain and thunderstorms in the afternoon. Looks like we may get a few showers Sunday. I'm meteorologist Steve Hamilton from the Cole Chevy Body Shop Weather Center.
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0: 263 1077 Kicks Country. Luke Combs there. And I'm Lori Charles. And I hope you're having a great day. 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

Maroney at Kicks Country. That's medicine. Let me tell you, this girl knows how to work her dad. Yeah, so let me tell you a little bit of a story about how she got started. So her first, you know, real music career was born out of heartbreak. A lot of artists can say that. But she said she was 16 years old. She was suffering from a cheerleading injury. She was going through her first breakup, and she was just crying, like, all the time. So her dad just said, okay, that's it. We're going to go to Guitar Center. And so in order to talk her dad into buying the very first guitar that she ever wanted, you know, she just says this. She said, I remember looking at my dad, and I was like, I've had my heart broken once this week. I can handle it again if you don't really want to buy me that guitar. And of course, what does dad do in true girl dad fashion? He bought that guitar. Kicks Country. Looking

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So this is pretty cool. Dierks Bentley has got a headline, an inaugural show called Justice Jam. This is coming up on October the 27th in Nashville.

0: And he partnered with the Tennessee Innocence Project, which provides legal services to free the wrongfully convicted. Very interesting.
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We also know this lady is Abby on Yellowstone. Here's Lady Wilson. 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

0: Tennessee Orange at Kix Country. You know, Megan Maroney sure learned at an early age how to work dear old dad. I think this is such a cute story. But she said that when she was 16 years old, she had injured her knee during cheerleading. And she was home. She was heartbroken over a boy. And she was just crying all the time. I'm sure she just felt in true teenage girl fashion that her, you know, whole world was just crumbling. So she decides, or actually her dad decides, in order to stop her from crying, he's going to take her to Guitar Center. And she says that she remembers telling her dad that I've had my heart broke once this week. I can handle it again if you don't really want to get that for me. And so that's how she snickered dear old dad into buying her very first Taylor guitar. I love this story. That is so cute. That is such girl dad situation right there for sure. Kix Country.
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area. So country takes the top three spots on Billboard's Song of the Summer chart. And I'll tell you more about that and who's on top. You know who's on top. You know. But I'll tell you more about it coming up. Kix Country. I got a

0: 96.3, 107.7 Kicks Country and Thomas Rhett, John Party there, and I'm Lori Charles, and I cannot love this more because I'm just so proud of our folks showing up in country music. But Ella Langley's Choosing Texas scores a 21st week at number one on the Hot 100 chart. That is amazing, and she's really given Mariah Carey's All I Want for Christmas Is You a run for its money. But it's also number one on the Billboard's Song of the Summer chart. It's followed by I Knew It, I Knew You. I love that. Taylor Swift. And then Ella comes in again with Be Her in at number three. So incredible. The ladies of country music certainly showing up and showing off. And we're so proud of them. Kicks Country.
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6: A cold front is working its way through our area for the overnight hours. We'll be in the mid-60s, and we could get a few showers or thunderstorms. We'll get scattered showers around on Friday. Afternoon high stays at about 80, maybe a few showers on Friday night. Then we have a warm front that'll be moving through on Saturday. More rain and thunderstorms are pretty likely, and we'll be right around 80 on the high. A few clouds and 80 on Sunday. I'm meteorologist Steve Hamilton from the Cole Chevy Body Shop Weather Center.
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0: afternoon high stays at about 80, maybe a few showers on Friday night. Then we have a warm front that'll be moving through on Saturday. More rain and thunderstorms are pretty likely, and we'll be right around 80 on the high. A few clouds and 80 on Sunday. I'm meteorologist Steve Hamilton from the Cole Chevy Body Shop Weather Center.
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0: I was going to say. But I will be back with you tomorrow on a Friday, so we're going to wrap up the workday together, and we are going to bring you some exciting high school football action tomorrow night, because your Graham G men are going to travel down to Union to take on the Union Bears. And Graham, 1-1, Union undefeated, but we'll bring you pregame at 6:30, kickoff at 7 o'clock right here on Kicks Country.
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9: A cold front is working its way through our area for the overnight hours. We'll be in the mid-60s, and we could get a few showers or thunderstorms. We'll get scattered showers around on Friday. Afternoon high stays at about 80, maybe a few showers on Friday night. Then we have a warm front that'll be moving through on Saturday. More rain and thunderstorms are pretty likely, and we'll be right around 80 on the high. A few clouds and 80 on Sunday. I'm meteorologist Steve Hamilton from the Cole Chevy Body Shop Weather Center.

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the Girl Scouts coming out with a new cookie this January, but it's not for humans. We'll discuss in less than 15 minutes. 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

0: Shaboozy and a Bar Song on 106.3, 107.7 Kicks Country. Well, Girl Scout cookie season going to be here before you know it. It kicks off in January, and the Girl Scouts introducing a new cookie this year, but it's not for people. It's called Patch Pals, and it is a soft-baked blueberry muffin-flavored cookie for dogs. Al Roker actually tried one on the Today Show. He said they weren't bad, but I think we should leave them for the dogs. There's so many other flavors of Girl Scout cookies that we can still enjoy. Coming up, Morgan Wallen next on 106.3, 107.7 Kicks Country.
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